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11: Happy Father's Day. I'm Mark Robbins. What a night for a couple of Phillies. Kyle Schwarber cranking three home runs against the Mets. Fifth time he's hit three or more in a career, or three in a career, in his career. Now, what could possibly top a three-homer night? How about asking Schwarber's teammate, Bryce Harper?
12: Swung on, line towards left center field. That'll be down for a hit. It's going to go up the alley and all the way to the wall. Turner will score. Schwarber is coming around third. He's going to score. Harper's going to try for third. The throw home is not in time. Harper throws his hands in the air, pumps a fist. He's got a triple, and he's just hit for the cycle.
13: Now there's some emotion from Bryce Harper we haven't seen in a while.
12: The first Philly to hit for the cycle in 2023.
11: Now, the call in the front from Sports Radio 94 WIP. Harper and Schwarber leading the Phillies to a 15-3 drubbing of the Mets. What's going to happen tonight between those clubs? Well, you get to find out right here on ESPN Radio. Sunday Night Baseball, the Mets and the Phillies coverage beginning here at 6:30 p.m. Eastern. Now, in Savannah, they've got the Bananas. In Cleveland, they have Bazana. Travis Bazana swinging a hot stick against Houston. Two home runs, five RBI for Travis Bazana. He leads the Guardians over the Astros 8-1. Hey, don't forget about Men's College World Series in Omaha. Oklahoma knocked off North Carolina 9-3 Saturday in game one of their best-of-three final. 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

0: NFL, one quarterback who has proven his worth in the NFL, Joe Burrow, addressing the media this week. He wants more attention on the Cincinnati Bengals.
1: I want everybody talking about the Bengals. I want everybody talking about what I'm saying in my press conferences. I mean, is he, you know, you go back and watch what I said before 2019 season at LSU. You know, I feel very similarly about this team. You know, I'm so excited to get started and get moving. And I wish we would ramp this right into training camp so we can continue to improve. Because I feel like, you know, there's so much greatness that we're going to be able to achieve this year. I'm just excited to get going.
0: So we started with Mondami, who just really sold what he was selling, right? What he was talking about at the Knicks parade. I don't know if Joe Burrow is really selling what he's actually speaking on here. There is no way, especially based on the way he kind of stumbled after he said it, that he feels about the 2026 Bengals the way he felt about a 2019 historically great team that won a national championship at LSU.
2: You want people to talk about you? Stay on the field. Play 17 games and win. That's it. Win games. That's how you do it in the NFL. They'll talk about you if you win games. Promise. No doubt.
0: Unless you're the Dallas Cowboys, then you just get talked about.
2: They'll talk about you anyway. Yeah, yeah.
0: Then they'll just talk.
2: But they're in Cincinnati. We know what it is, right?
0: Yeah.
2: They're the Cincinnati Bengals. They're not going to be talked about like the Dallas Cowboys. They have to win to get talked about like one of the big teams in the big markets. That's just
0: 100%
2: the way it is.
0: That's the one thing that the Bengals haven't been able to do. He has not been able to stay upright, and they have not been able to win on a consistent basis. He's Jordan Renan. I'm Gabe Neitzel here on the Best Week Ever. Coming up next, a World Cup fan gets his first taste of Texas Roadhouse. You'll hear it coming up next in rapid fire water. This has been so good. Is my as good as Team USA is playing? Some of the reactions to people going to different American places has been the best part of the World Cup. It's the Best Week Ever on ESPN Radio.
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12: Here's your Tri-Cities weather forecast. A flood watch continues until 7 a.m. today. Slight chance for storms today. Otherwise, cloudy skies expected. Highs level off around 73. Easterly winds 8 to 15 miles per hour. Chance for storms tonight. Lows dip down to about 53. Cloudy skies expected. From the Weatherology Weather Center, I'm meteorologist Jennifer Wojcicki. Right now, it's 58 degrees.

0: millionaire. Like, he still thinks he's working at Dick's Sporting Goods. You know what I mean? Like, and he's got to do a shift on Monday. So he's like, this is messed up. Somebody's going to hand me one thing and be like, happy Father's Day birthday. He's like, wait, what? No, this is not okay. And I'm 100% with him on that.
1: All right, all right. We'll let him slide only because I guess it's Father's Day and his birthday. But, man, I don't know.
0: You're giving somebody grief on their birthday. How are you going to do that? It's his birthday and Father's Day, and you're trying to make him feel bad about it.
1: I mean, like, he's going to make how much? What is second place? What's that second place check? It's pretty good. He's going to be doing all right on his birthday.
0: Yeah. Let me tell you something. There's somebody driving to work in a warehouse right now listening to this going, hey, you're on the radio. You know what I mean? And probably wear makeup sometimes on TV. Stop bitching.
1: Can't argue that one. Inarguable.
2: We appreciate the time, Michael. Hope you enjoy the final round out at Shinnecock today. I think it's going to be fun. Even if Wyndham runs away with this, I think, again, just watching some of the early round stuff today, it looks like the golf course is pristine. I think it's going to be a fun afternoon at Shinnecock.
0: It's going to be a great afternoon at Shinnecock. The only thing, the only disappointment is the crowds haven't been nearly as large as I know the USGA and me personally was hoping for. I caddied here in 2004 and got paired with Tiger on Sunday. And I'll never forget being on that tee and looking down both sides of the fairway and you couldn't see grass. The only grass you saw was the fairway. And I wish that the golfers today could experience something like that. I know it's not fair because it's Tiger, but that would be my only hope for the rest of the day.
2: Appreciate it, Michael. Have fun out there.
0: Thanks, man. Talk to you all soon.
1: Appreciate it. I wonder if it's because we're spread thin here locally between the Knicks. The World Cup is in the area. There's just a lot going on right now.
2: Yeah, and that, I know Wyndham had even said something as he was finishing up yesterday. There's just nobody watching a guy up by that much at the U.S. Open. Maybe it changes a little bit. We'll see today. Coming up next, a full circle moment for a U.S. soccer player, plus basketball at the White House. It's Rapid Fire Water Cooler next on the best week ever on ESPN Radio.
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7: Hi, I'm Kent Bouton, News Channel Nebraska, inviting you to be part of our weather picture of the week. 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
10: Here's your Tri-Cities weather forecast. Slight chance for storms today. Otherwise, cloudy skies expected. Daytime highs approaching 73. Winds out of the east, 8 to 15 miles per hour. Cloudy skies expected again tonight. Chance of thunderstorms. Lows dip down to about 53. Overcast tomorrow. High temperatures reach up to 72. From the Weatherology Weather Center, I'm meteorologist Jennifer Wojcicki. Right now, 58.
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1: 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We welcome those who are joining us online as well. 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Following the service this morning at 10:45, we will have a meeting in Centennial Hall to talk about the budget. It's our annual budget forum. The 2026-2027 financial plan will be discussed, and we appreciate your input as well as your opportunity to learn more about how we budget here at First Lutheran. The annual congregational meeting will be on Sunday, June 28th at 11 a.m. in Centennial Hall as well. We ask all members to attend. We will vote on elected officials, the budget, and celebrate the congregation's activities over the past year. Vacation Bible School is right around the corner. It will be July 13th through the 16th, and then the Sunday VBS takeover will be on July 19th. Register now to attend or to volunteer. And there is a donation request board in the narthex. If you are able to donate any of those items, please take the slip of paper with you, do your shopping, and then bring back whatever the item is and put it in the box that is there next to the request board. We have a couple of very special things this morning that we're very excited about. One is that we'd like to thank the Barbershop Chorus for joining us this morning and sharing their gifts of music with us. They have another performance when they are done here, so when you see them leave en masse, it's not because they don't love you. It's because they have somewhere to be. So can we thank them now? We also want to welcome this morning our friends visiting from Community of Christ. We are so glad that you are able to join us this morning. We will be doing a baby blessing for Holden Ellis. That's part of their congregation's tradition. And so Evangelist Tammy Settler and Elder Byron Petrie and all the folks there will be joining for this blessing. And so we are very excited about that as well, and we welcome you to our church this morning. Now, let us prepare our hearts and minds for worship with the prelude.

0: The grace of our Lord Jesus Christ, the love of God, and the communion of the Holy Spirit be with you all.
1: Let us pray. O God, you are the source of life and the ground of our being. By the power of your Spirit, bring healing to this wounded world and raise us to the new life of your Son, Jesus Christ, our Savior and Lord. Amen.
0: You may be seated.

0: A reading from 1 Samuel, the first chapter. For this child I prayed, and the Lord has granted the petition that I made to him. Therefore, I have lent him to the Lord as long as he lives. He is given to the Lord, and they worship the Lord there. Word of God, word of life. Thanks be to
1: God. Please stand as you're able.
2: The Gospel according to St. Mark, the 10th chapter.
3: Glory to you, O Lord.
2: People were bringing children to him in order that he might touch them, and the disciples spoke sternly to them. But when Jesus saw this, he became indignant and said to them, "Let the children come to me. Do not stop them, for it is to such as these the kingdom of God belongs. Truly I tell you, whoever does not receive the kingdom of God as a little child will never enter it." And he took them into his arms, laid his hands on them, and blessed them. This is the gospel of the Lord. Praise to you, O Christ. And at this time, would the children come forward? Wilson.

Well, hi, everybody. So, there are some things that we do at church that remind us of how we are a big family. Some of the things that we do are communion when we go to the rails. Some things are like baptism, where we have people come in. We're doing something today called a blessing. Now, for some churches, how they welcome new people to their churches is that they bless them and they give a special prayer. So you're going to see that happen just a little while ago. I'm trying to see where he is. Is he visible? Yeah, he's busy right now. You'll be able to see him, though. And his name is Holden. And we'll do a little response, but it'll be really fun to watch. Because all of this is reminding us of how we are one family of God. Let's pray. Dear God, thank you for welcoming us to this family. Help us to accept others into your family. Amen. You guys can be seated.

0: Dear friends, today we are sharing a special moment and blessing through my wife's denomination, the Community of Christ. You see, they have 8 sacraments, which tops the Catholics by 1, but who's counting? And they may have 6 more than us, but again, who's counting? The difference comes to their understanding of what a sacrament is. All Christians start with 2 sacraments, baptism and communion. And we do these because they were told to the disciples, and by extension, us, to be done by Jesus. He told them to do that by baptizing others. He also told them to hold a holy meal in remembrance of him. We hold these to be core experiences of Christian life, because these moments we are joined with not just all in this building, and not just all here in Kearney, but in fact, all who claim allegiance to our Lord and Savior, Jesus Christ. It's in the same action, the same words, the same Holy Spirit that they take those simple words and actions from what is normal to something truly special. We believe in these moments we're able to learn and experience God in a very special way with others. Now, there's some slight nuance between your tradition, my tradition, their tradition, probably a couple of other traditions. But the core ways we understand a sacrament doesn't dilute what it's all about. They are tools that we use to learn more about God and to affirm the bonds of commitment to each other and to our Lord. So some of you may be curious, what's behind the other 6 doors in the Community of Christ's game of sacraments? Well, I'm glad you asked. Allow me to go through them. The first, confirmation, ordination, marriage, blessing of the sick, blessing of the evangelist, and then finally, it leaves us with the one that we're celebrating today, the blessing of children. Their understanding of sacrament carries similar understandings to ours. In their tradition, they strongly believe in the sacraments as a point of interaction and fellowship between God and humanity. Sacraments serve as little spaces, gathering places, where we can feel the presence of the Father, the peace of Christ, and the inspiration of the Holy Spirit. And in each of these, they're not an individual action. It takes an invitation, offered and accepted. Well, I didn't intend today to be a deep dive into sacraments. It leads us to a good question that the sacraments bring, which is, how do we understand our relationship to God and with each other? Well, I want you to remember that reading from 1 Samuel. It's the dedication of someone named Samuel. Now, Samuel may not be the first name that comes to your mind in Bible trivia. You know, usually the answer is Jesus or Moses if you're getting a little lucky. So by the time we hit Samuel, we're starting to hit those parts of the Bible we may not be as familiar with. But Samuel walked beside some of the most important kings in all of the Bible. He walked beside Saul and David, the first 2 kings of Israel, and perhaps the most consequential. And while we hear about their stories, we don't always become acquainted with the surrounding cast, like Samuel. His birth came from a distraught woman named Hannah, who did not have any children. And in her prayer, she continually pleaded to God for a child, and promised to dedicate this child to God. Her prayers were answered, and it's important to notice what she did. She acknowledged God's agency in her life. I believe that all who have held a baby have felt this sense of wonder, that life, that miraculous moment that we are given to cherish. We want to share our joy with those who are close to us, our family, our friends, and God. Today will be a manifestation of this through a blessing and dedication of this little one to the family of God. Now, the blessing of children for the Community of Christ comes from our gospel lesson. Jesus blesses the children that are given to him. When the disciples try to scatter or discourage them, Jesus is obviously a little annoyed. The Greek word has a similar focus to the word that we use in English, but it has a different definition that I really love, vexed. Because what I love about the idea of vexed is that it is this frustration with something that seems just so obvious. That for all of us that have been to a church service that has a kid that's feeling a little energetic or that's feeling a little maybe Baptist in them to get the little words out, how could you not accept what is happening? I want you to imagine trying to be in a place where you try to hush a child. I'm no professional negotiator, but I've had many conversations with my children at all hours of the day, and trying to hush a child is impossible. Or at least if it isn't, please let me know. Please. Desperate. But what I love here is that Jesus acknowledges what really matters. What really matters is these children to understand that they are loved. We live in a world that needs a lot more love. Live in a world that needs a lot more connection. Sometimes it really is just as simple as allowing the children to approach Jesus in all of their hecticness. Because that is what the kingdom of God likes. You know, I love when Jesus says that this is what the kingdom of God is like. One of my most profound moments that I've ever had is that I was in the Badlands of South Dakota with some monks from France. And trust me, there's no punchline to this. But what I really loved is that before prayers, there was this moment where we would let the children play. And there's a little playground. The sun was rising. You could hear prayers in the background. And no one was fearful. In fact, the children's laughter was a sense of worship itself. The kingdom of God, when we relate it to children, is that creativeness that they have, that the way that they can look at the world with fresh eyes. So friends, let us partake in this moment. What will happen next is that we will have Tammy and Byron step on up. They will do their portion of the blessing, and we will do something called a dedication, which is just a little call and response. So if we'd like to do that, assuming Holden fits in his outfit, we'll see.
1: Our Heavenly Father, we know that you are the creator of each human, and you have created each of us the way that you want us to be. We know that all blessings come through you. So today, Lord, we're gathered here to ask a very special blessing on one of your masterpieces that you created in Holden J. Ellis. We ask, Lord, that you will always bless him, be with him, and that you will keep him safe and protected. We ask, Heavenly Father, that Holden will always put you first in his life, and that he will be your follower and your servant, and you in return will always love him unconditionally. We worship you and we glorify your name, and we know that life is much better when we are including you in it each and every day. So, Lord, with this, we again ask and we pray that you will always be with Holden and protect him. Also be with each of us as his family and also his church family, knowing that our role is to also help him to find you and to be closer to you and help him in his time of need to be the best person that he can be. So give all praise, glory, and honor to you, Lord Jesus. And again, a special blessing today we ask for Holden. And we glorify your name in Jesus' name. Amen.
0: Friends, if you join me in our dedication of Holden. Welcome, Holden, child of love. May God bless your life. Grow gently, Holden. May you find God's favor every day. May the knowledge of the Lord grow within you day by day. We welcome you into our family, knowing that in accepting you, we accept Jesus who brings you to us. Friends, let us pray. God of mercy and promise, we accept Holden into our family, into your holy nation of priests, into your collection of outcasts, and your promised children. Bless him so that he may come to love you and accept your love. We pray in Jesus' name. Amen. Thank you all.
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1: I believe in God, the Father Almighty, creator of heaven and earth. I believe in Jesus Christ, God's only Son, our Lord,
0: who was conceived by the Holy Spirit, born of the Virgin Mary, suffered under Pontius Pilate, was crucified, died, and was buried. He descended to the dead. On the third day he rose again. He ascended into heaven. He is seated at the right hand of the Father, and he will come to judge the living and the dead. I believe in the Holy Spirit, the Holy Catholic Church, the communion of saints, the forgiveness of sins, the resurrection of the body, and the life everlasting. Amen. Gathered together by the Holy Spirit, let us pray for the church and the needs of the world. God of mercy, you call us to a life filled with acts of mercy. Ground us in following Christ, that we might extend the mercy we receive. God of grace, hear our prayer. God of creation, all you have made is yours. Revive lands in need of healing, and make us wise stewards of all you have given us to tend. Accompany those still recovering from storm damage and fires this week. God of grace, hear our prayer. God of the nations, you sent Jesus as peace for all of humankind. Bring an end to war and conflict. Bring hope to places devastated by destruction. And sustain those who advocate for peace. God of grace, hear our prayer. God of all, you call your children to serve in a plentiful harvest. Give us the wisdom to know how best to serve our local community and our neighbors. God of grace, hear our prayer. God of grace, you pour hope and love into our hearts in times of shame and doubt. Protect those experiencing housing insecurity. Uplift anyone struggling with hopelessness, illness, and other worries. We pray especially for Jim Anderson, Bertha Boyer, Vicki Bushelman, John Carlson, Gregory Carrico, Ann Day, Rich Ferris, Corinne Fisher, Leonard Fowler, Randy Fritzen, Larry Giddings, Callie and Elena Hobbs, Patty Ibsen, Derek Johnson, Larry Junker, Laura Morton, Natalie Radcliffe, Mary Renshaw, Eileen Richter, Kristen Richter, Garth Sism, Brian Slater, Joe Smallcomb, Sue Springer, Yvonne Steinecker, Joanne Suing, Martha T, Mariah and Barrett Voland, Dean Weiss, Paula Yoakum, James Seibarth. And prayers of comfort and peace for Joan Swanson on the death of her husband, Larry, and for Pastor Sylvia High Carlson on the death of her husband, Lynn McFerrin. And from our gathered body, prayers for our son, Bo Burton, on his surgery tomorrow. And prayers of comfort and peace for Randy Olson upon the death of his wife, Nancy. God of grace, hear our prayer. God of faith, we give thanks for the saints who earnestly seek you. Guide us as we seek to follow those who have led your church. God of grace, hear our prayer.
2: 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Amen. The peace of Christ be with you always.
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0: Let us pray. Loving God, we offer at your table the gifts of our hearts. Help us take heart in you and share freely of your love, so that all creation can taste your abundance. We ask this in the name of Jesus, through the Spirit abiding with us now and forever. Amen.
1: Blessed be the Holy Trinity, one God, whose compassion endures forever.
2: Amen.
1: Let us confess our sin to God. Compassionate God, we confess to you all our sins. Our burden is heavy, and we cannot free ourselves. In your mercy, call us back to you. Your yoke is easy, and your burden is light. Restore us to dwell in your peace. In Christ's name we pray. Amen. Jesus says, "Come to me, all you who are weary and are carrying heavy burdens, and I will give you rest. In the name of God, Father, Son, and Holy Spirit, your sins are forgiven. Rest in God's love.
2: Amen.
1: The Lord be with you.
2: And also with you.
1: Lift up your hearts.
2: We lift them to the Lord.
1: Let us give thanks to the Lord our God.
2: It is right to give our thanks and praise.
1: In the night in which he was handed over, our Lord Jesus took bread, gave thanks, broke it, and gave it to his disciples, saying, "Take and eat. This is my body, given for you. Do this for the remembrance of me." And again, after supper, he took the cup, gave thanks, and gave it for all to drink, saying, "This cup is the new covenant in my blood, shed for you and for all people for the forgiveness of sin. Do this for the remembrance of me." Let us proclaim the mystery of faith. Christ has died. Christ is risen. Christ will come again. Gathered into one by the Holy Spirit, let us pray as Jesus taught us. Our Father, who art in heaven, hallowed be thy name. Thy kingdom come. Thy will be done, on earth as it is in heaven. Give us this day our daily bread, and forgive us our trespasses, as we forgive those who trespass against us. And lead us not into temptation, but deliver us from evil. For thine is the kingdom, and the power, and the glory, forever and ever. Amen. Heaven has come near. Come, share the feast. You may be seated. A few announcements before we come to the table. The first is that we believe that as Jesus believes all are welcome, we also believe all are welcome. So if you would like to receive the sacrament today, you are welcome to our table. We have bread and gluten-free wafers. We have wine and grape juice. The grape juice is clear. You may also come forward and receive a blessing if that is your preference. We will also sing a hymn during communion after the Lamb of God. I encourage you to sing along, whether it is using the ELW or the screens. We will sing while we distribute. All are welcome.

0: Please stand as you're able. May the body and blood of our Lord Jesus Christ strengthen you and keep you in his grace.
1: Amen. Let us pray. Compassionate God, through the gifts of bread and wine, our hearts are filled with the abundance of your love. 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We ask this in the name of Jesus, through the Spirit nourishing us now and forever. Amen. Amen.
0: Almighty God, Father, Son, and Holy Spirit, bless you now and forever. Amen. Amen. Our sending hymn is I Love to Tell the Story, ELW 661.

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1: Good morning and welcome. We are speaking to you from Zion Lutheran Church in Kearney, Nebraska, the Church of the Lutheran Hour. Zion Lutheran believes that the Bible, the whole Bible, and only the Bible is to be our source of faith and our guide through life. God's Word can give you courage, it can give you patience and strength, but most of all, it can give you the assurance of the forgiveness of sins and everlasting life. As your announcer, I invite you to join all the members of Zion Lutheran on this, the fourth Sunday after Pentecost. We will be using Divine Service 3 from the Lutheran Service Book. Pastor Doug Gaunt will be leading us in worship this morning. We will join the congregation as it begins to sing the opening hymn from the Lutheran Service Book, number 594, God's Own Child, I Gladly Say It. God's Own Child, I Gladly Say It, I am baptized into Christ. He, because I could not pay it, gave my full redemption price. Do I need earth's treasures many? I have one worth more than any. That brought me salvation free, lasting to eternity. Sin disturbed my soul no longer. I am baptized into Christ. I have comfort even stronger, Jesus' cleansing sacrifice. Should a guilty conscience seize me, since my baptism did release me, in a dear forgiving flood, sprinkling me with Jesus' blood. Satan, hear this proclamation, I am baptized into Christ. Drop your ugly accusation, I am not so soon enticed. Now that to the font I've traveled, all your might has come unraveled, and against your tyranny, God my Lord unites with me. Death, you cannot end my gladness, I am baptized into Christ. When I die, I leave all sadness to inherit paradise. Though I lie in dust and ashes, faith's assurance brightly flashes. Baptism has the strength divine to make life immortal mine. There is nothing worth comparing to this lifelong comfort shore. Open-eyed, my grave is staring, even there I'll sleep secure. Though my flesh awaits its raising, still my soul continues praising. I am baptized into Christ. I am a child of paradise.

Good morning. Welcome, everyone, to our worship service this morning. This is, I want to give a special welcome to all the dads on this Dad's Day. What a wonderful way to celebrate Father's Day, but to come and hear God's word from our Heavenly Father, and then also to celebrate the sacrament of holy baptism. What a wonderful way of remembering God's love for us and then our parents' love for their children. Before we begin the service, I do want to mention that our VBS is coming up. It's going to be the 6th through the 10th of July. So you can register for that now. And also, when you go out the hallway to the south parking lot, on the board there are some donation slips that you can or coins that you can pick up and sign up for. Donations for our snacks and donations for our crafts. And so we encourage you to take a look at that board and help us out on your way out of church today. And so with those things in mind, we're going to sing the first four verses of our opening hymn, and then we will celebrate the sacrament of holy baptism. What a wonderful opportunity for us on this Father's Day.

In the name of the Father, and of the Son, and of the Holy Spirit. Amen. Dearly beloved, Christ our Lord says in the last chapter of Matthew, "All authority in heaven and earth has been given to me. Therefore, go and make disciples of all nations, baptizing them in the name of the Father, and of the Son, and of the Holy Spirit." In the last chapter of Mark, our Lord promises, "Whoever believes and is baptized will be saved." And the Apostle Peter has written, "Baptism now saves you." The Word of God also teaches that we are all conceived and born sinful and are under the power of the devil until

And how is this child named? Braylon May. Braylon May Journey. Receive the sign of the cross both over your forehead and over your heart to mark you as one redeemed by Christ Jesus. Let us pray. Almighty and eternal God, according to your strict judgment, you condemned the unbelieving world through the flood. And yet, according to your great mercy, you preserved believing Noah and his family, 8 souls in all. You drowned hard-hearted Pharaoh and all his host in the Red Sea, and yet you led your people Israel through water on dry ground, foreshadowing this washing of your holy baptism. Through the baptism in the Jordan of your beloved Son, our Lord Jesus Christ, you sanctified and instituted all waters to be a blessed flood and a lavish washing away of sin. And so we pray that you would behold Cameron and Braylon according to your boundless mercy and bless them with true faith by the Holy Spirit, that through this saving flood, all sin in them, which has been inherited from Adam and which they themselves have committed sins, would be drowned and die, and grant that they be kept safe and secure in the holy ark of the Christian church, being separated from the multitude of unbelievers and serving your name at all times with a fervent spirit and a joyful hope, so that with all believers in your promise, they would be declared worthy of eternal life through Jesus Christ our Lord. Amen. And so from ancient times, the church has observed the custom of appointing godparents for baptismal candidates and catechumens. And in the Evangelical Lutheran Church, godparents are to confess the faith that is expressed in the Apostles' Creed and taught in the small catechism. They are, whenever possible, to witness the baptism of those they are godparents for. They are to pray for them, support them in their ongoing instruction and nurture in the Christian faith, and encourage them toward faithful reception of the Lord's Supper. They are at all times to be examples to them of the holy life of faith in Christ and love for the neighbor. And so is it your intention to serve Braylon and Cameron as godparents in the Christian faith and answer yes with the help of God? And God enable you both to will and to do this faithful work, and with his grace fulfill what we are unable to do. Hear the gospel according to St. Mark. They brought young children to Jesus that he might touch them. But the disciples rebuked those who brought them. But when Jesus saw it, he was greatly displeased and said to them, "Let the little children come to me, and do not forbid them, for such is the kingdom of God. Assuredly, I say to you, whoever does not receive the kingdom of God as a little child will by no means enter it." And he took them up in his arms and put his hands on them and blessed them. This is the word of the Lord. Thanks be to God. And we join together in speaking the Lord's Prayer. Our Father, who art in heaven,

0: of these children, Cameron and Braylon, do you renounce the devil? Then answer, yes, I renounce him.
1: Yes, I renounce him.
0: Do you renounce all his works? Then answer, yes, I renounce them.
1: Yes, I renounce them.
0: Do you renounce all his ways? Then yes, answer, yes, I renounce them.
1: Yes, I renounce them.
0: Do you believe in God the Father Almighty, maker of heaven and earth? Then answer, yes, I believe.
1: Yes, I believe.
0: Do you believe in Jesus Christ, his only Son, our Lord, who was conceived by the Holy Spirit, born of the Virgin Mary, suffered under Pontius Pilate, was crucified, died, and was buried? He descended into hell. The third day he rose again from the dead. He ascended into heaven and sits at the right hand of God the Father Almighty. From thence he will come to judge the living and the dead. Then answer, yes, I believe.
1: Yes, I believe.
0: Do you believe in the Holy Spirit, the Holy Christian Church, the communion of saints, the forgiveness of sins, the resurrection of the body, and the life everlasting? Then answer, yes, I believe.
1: Yes, I believe.
0: Okay, so if you could hold.

Cameron Ray Journey, I baptize you in the name of the Father and of the Son and of the Holy Spirit. Amen. Yeah. I'll let you hold that too. Okay. Braylon May Journey, I baptize you in the name of the Father and of the Son and of the Holy Spirit. Amen. Thank you. The Almighty God and Father of our Lord Jesus Christ, who has given you new birth in water and the Spirit, and has forgiven you all your sins, strengthen you with his grace to life everlasting. Amen. Now receive this burning light to show that you have received Christ, who is the light of the world, and live always in the light of Christ, and be ever watchful for his coming, that you may meet with him in joy and enter with him into the marriage feast of the Lamb in his kingdom, which shall have no end. In holy baptism, God the Father has made you members of his Son, our Lord Jesus Christ, and heirs with us all of the treasures of heaven in the one holy Christian and apostolic church. And so we receive you in Jesus' name as our sisters in Christ, that together we might hear his word, receive his gifts, and proclaim the praises of him who called us out of darkness into his marvelous light. Amen. We welcome you in the name of the Lord. Let us pray. Almighty and most merciful God and Father, we thank and praise you that you graciously have reserved and enlarged your family and have granted Kaylin and Braylon the holy baptism and rebirth in your Son and made him members of your Son, our Lord Jesus Christ, and heirs of your heavenly kingdom. We humbly implore you that as they have now become your children, you would keep them in their baptismal grace, and that according to your good pleasure, they may faithfully grow to lead a godly life to the praise and honor of your holy name. And finally, with all your saints, obtain the promised inheritance in heaven through Jesus Christ our Lord. Amen. Amen. Heavenly Father, you sent your Son into this world as a child of the Virgin Mary. And we thank you for the life of these children entrusted to our care. And help us to remember that we are all your children, and so love and nurture them that they may attain the full stature attending them in your eternal kingdom, for the sake of Jesus Christ our Lord. Amen. Almighty and everlasting God, since you govern and sanctify the whole Christian church by your Holy Spirit, hear our prayers and mercifully grant that by your grace we may serve you in faith through Jesus Christ our Lord. Peace be with you. Amen. And we continue now with the final hymn, final verse of our opening hymn.

And so now we remember the benefits of our own baptisms. Beloved in the Lord, let us draw near with a true heart and confess our sins to God our Father, beseeching him in the name of our Lord Jesus Christ to grant us forgiveness. Our help is in the name of the Lord. I said, I will confess my transgressions unto the Lord. O Almighty God, merciful Father, I, a poor miserable.

Upon this, your confession, I, by virtue of my office as a called and ordained servant of the word, announce God's grace to all of you. In the place of and by the command of my Lord Jesus, I forgive you all your sins in the name of the Father and of the Son and of the Holy Spirit. Amen. We will omit the intro and continue with the Gloria in Excelsis.

The Lord be with you. Let us pray. Oh God, because your abiding presence always goes with us, keep us aware of your daily mercies that we may live secure and content in your eternal love. Through Jesus Christ, your Son, our Lord, who lives and reigns with you in the Holy Spirit, one God, now and forever.

0: The Old Testament lesson for the fourth Sunday after Pentecost is from Jeremiah chapter 20. O Lord, you have deceived me, and I was deceived. You are stronger than I, and you have prevailed. I have become a laughingstock all the day. Everyone mocks me. For whenever I speak, I cry out, I shout violence and destruction. For the word of the Lord has become for me a reproach and a derision all day long. If I say I will not mention him or speak any more in his name, there is in my heart as it were a burning fire shut up in my bones, and I am weary with holding it in. I cannot. For I hear many whispering, terror is on every side. Denounce him, let us denounce him, says all my close friends watching for my fall. Perhaps he will be deceived, and then we can overcome him and take our revenge on him. But the Lord is with me as a dread warrior. Therefore, my persecutors will stumble. They will not overcome me. They will be greatly shamed, for they will not succeed. Their eternal dishonor will never be forgotten. O Lord of hosts, who tests the righteous, who sees the heart and the mind, let me see your vengeance upon them, for to you I have committed my cause. Sing to the Lord, praise the Lord, for he has delivered the life of the needy from the hand of the evildoers. This is the word of the Lord.
1: Thanks be to God.

epistle lesson from Romans chapter 6. Let not sin, therefore, reign in your mortal bodies to make you obey their passions. Do not present your members to sin as instruments for unrighteousness, but present yourselves to God as those who have been brought from death to life, and your members to God as instruments for righteousness. For sin will have no dominion over you, since you are not under law, but under grace. What then? Are we to sin because we are not under the law, but under grace? By no means. Do you not know that if you present yourselves to anyone as obedient slaves, you are slaves of the one whom you obey, either of sin, which leads to death, or of obedience, which leads to righteousness? But thanks be to God that you also were once slaves of sin and have become obedient from the heart to the standard of teaching to which you were committed. And having been set free from sin, have become slaves of righteousness. I'm speaking in human terms because of your natural limitations. For just as you once presented your members as slaves to impurity and to lawlessness, leading to more lawlessness, so now present your members as slaves to righteousness, leading to sanctification. When you were slaves of sin, you were free in regard to righteousness. But what fruit were you getting at that time from the things of which you are now ashamed? The end of those things is death. But now that you have been set free from sin and have become slaves of God, the fruit you get leads to sanctification, and its end is eternal life. For the wages of sin is death, but the free gift of God is eternal life in Christ Jesus our Lord. This is the word of the Lord. Thanks be to God. We rise in reverence to Christ.

0: The Holy Gospel according to St. Matthew in the 10th chapter. These 12 Jesus sent out, instructing them, brothers will deliver brother over to death, and the father his child, and children will rise against parents and have them put to death, and you will be hated by all for my name's sake. But the one who endures to the end will be saved. When they persecute you in one town, flee to the next. For truly I say to you, you will not have gone through all the nations of Israel before the Son of Man comes. A disciple is not above his teacher, nor a servant above his master. It is enough for the disciple to be like his teacher and the servant like his master. And if they have called the master of the household Beelzebul, how much more will they malign those of his household? So have no fear of them, for nothing is covered that will not be revealed or hidden that will not be shown. What I tell you in the dark, say in the light, and what you hear whispered, proclaim from the housetops. And do not fear those who kill the body but cannot kill the soul. Rather, fear him who can destroy both soul and body in hell. Are not two sparrows sold for a penny? And not one of them will fall to the ground apart from your Father. But even the hairs of your head are all numbered. Fear not, therefore. You are more valuable, or you are of more value than many sparrows. So everyone who acknowledges me before men, I will also acknowledge before my Father who is in heaven. But whoever denies me before men, I will also deny before my Father who is in heaven. This is the gospel of the Lord. So we boldly speak our faith in the words of the Apostles' Creed.
1: I believe in God, the Father Almighty, Maker of heaven and earth.

The congregation joins in singing the hymn of the day, number 696. O God, my faithful God. O God, my faithful God, true fountain ever flowing, without whom nothing is, all perfect gifts bestowing. Give me a healthy frame, and may I have within a conscience free from blame, a soul unstained by sin.

grace, mercy, and peace to you from God our Father and from our Lord and Savior, Jesus Christ. Amen. So our text today is verse 28 of the gospel lesson. And do not fear those who kill the body, but cannot kill the soul. Rather, fear him who can destroy both soul and body in hell. Last week was the first part of a two-part series on evangelism. I wanted to encourage people to think in terms of becoming or being everyday evangelists, that it would be that common to us and that it's just a regular part of our lives. And today's gospel, then, is a continuation on that message. And it even repeats verse 5. When it talks about these 12 Jesus sent out instructing them. And then it goes on to describe all the risks and the hardships that they would face in the near future in order to encourage them to be brave evangelists. Now, I gotta say, I humbly confess that in 40 years of ministry, I am still perplexed by this passage. You know, last night I laid awake for hours wondering, you know, how am I going to explain this dichotomy of being brave evangelists in a frightening world? I believe that Father's Day is a perfect day to accomplish that. On this Father's Day, I can't help but think of my father who is with the Lord in heaven. My dad was a big man, about 6'4", 220 pounds. And even though he was a civil engineer, he spent a lot of time on job sites, construction sites. He always had a hard hat in his truck. When there was a difficult situation at any job site, my dad was the one who was sent to deal with it. Whether it was working with mafia bosses in Chicago, or being the American workers in Canada when the American workers weren't welcome there. Being in Yugoslavia for a uranium mine and a copper mine in Venezuela. My dad was the one who was sent. He was their go-to guy. And as you can imagine then, whenever I was with my dad, I was never afraid. I knew he would take care of me. I was always safe. If I disobeyed my dad, then I was scared to death. Not that my dad ever abused me in any way. Yeah, I got spankings when I was young, you know, but I think that all stopped probably by the time I was in sixth grade. But even beyond that, I never wanted to disappoint or cross my dad. I would be scared to death. Saying I was scared to death is kind of an exaggeration, though. If it really happened that way, if I was really scared to death, I wouldn't be standing here right now. But there are accounts of people who were so frightened that they died on the spot. And there are many other cases in which a long-standing phobia was literally killing people. I read about a young woman who was in the process of starving herself to death because of her fears. She weighed 122 pounds in college. Later on, she was down to 82 pounds. And unlike the anorexic cases that we oftentimes hear about, she felt hungry. She wanted to eat, but she wasn't able to because it felt like her throat would close and block her airway if she did. So simply telling her, that's not the case, don't be afraid to eat, that did not help the situation at all. More was needed to work through that problem. She's not alone. In fact, for some, the feeling is so intense and they become so frightened that actual choking takes place.
As far as I know, you and I don't have that problem. But her situation illustrates a problem that we do have. There is a common fear among Christians that's scaring them to death. And Jesus tells of our life-threatening fear in the last part of today's gospel lesson when he says, "Whoever acknowledges me before men, I will acknowledge before my Father in heaven. But whoever disowns me before men, I will disown before my Father in heaven." So be forewarned. When Jesus acknowledges someone before God in heaven, they have eternal life in heaven. Whoever is disowned by Jesus has everlasting death. So today's gospel is saying that people who don't speak their faith in Jesus Christ as Lord and Savior are facing eternal death. They are not choking on what needs to go into the mouth, as did the girl who was starving to death. Instead, they are choking on the words that must come out of our mouths. And ironically, the reason we hesitate to speak our faith is because we're afraid. But we also have the hope and the confidence that we need to witness for Christ through that faith that God has given us, because faith overcomes fear. And because God promises to forgive us for those times that we have failed. You know, fear, it's a strange phenomena that has a kind of a positive and a negative aspect in our lives. People even enjoy fear to a certain degree. We all have a certain fright level. And up until that point, we're willing to live with it. And there's a thrill that comes from approaching that level, that plateau. Some people like to watch scary movies. Some like roller coasters. Some like four-wheeling. Some like skiing. Some like skydiving. People like to challenge their own fright levels by approaching that danger zone. They get a physical and emotional rush from confronting each new challenge. But no one likes to be overcome by fear. We are overwhelmed by fear whenever it keeps us from doing something that we want to do. The danger seems too great to keep going. And if we stop to keep from real harm and danger, then fear has served a positive purpose. But if we have a phobia or some object or situation which in itself is no real danger, fear has a negative effect. And the person suffering from a phobia usually realizes that fear is unfounded, but is unable to simply reason it away. The words, "don't be afraid," from a sincere friend may not work. But when Jesus says, "do" or "don't be afraid," we had better listen. The positive and negative effects of fear are being taught throughout this lesson. Jesus is preparing his 12 apostles to go to proclaim the message of repentance and faith to Israelites. And he is preparing them, and he's also preparing me and you to do the same in our community. In verses 21 to 24, Jesus explains the dangers of being a Christian disciple. And there will be hatred. There will be heartache. Even between family members, he says. Many disciples will be martyred for their faith. And when Jesus says the disciple is like his teacher and the slave like his master, he's saying that they're going to receive the same treatment that he will suffer. So if you and I want to be Christ's disciples, we can expect to suffer. And as soon as we're identified with Jesus, there may be many times when we'll be treated with the same kind of contempt that he endured. We see it all the time in the news. You know, the ball players for the San Francisco Giants who simply inscribed a Bible passage over a rainbow on their cap, and all of the uproar and the threats that they have received because of that. You know, that's a scary thought.
It was frightening then, and it's frightening now. And in both cases, there are those who overcome fear and refuse to acknowledge Jesus before men. But if we try to comfort ourselves by thinking that the subject of Christian faith doesn't come up in the circles we run in, then there's another problem that we have to deal with. Something else is wrong. It means we're shirking our Christian responsibility to attend to the needs of those around us with the Word of God. I know that the subject has come up recently for everyone on account of all the social and political climate in America. People are talking about religion. The world is confused on issues of sexuality and family roles and abortion. We're given countless opportunities to acknowledge Jesus Christ as our Lord and Savior when discussing with people these very issues. And along with sounding off about social issues, there are people all around us who are suffering, who need God's comfort. Marital problems, health problems, job problems are overwhelming people who have also been overcome by their fears. And so Jesus reassures us with these words, "Fear not." Faith in the one true God overcomes fear. And as with so many things in the lives of a Christian, especially on this Father's Day, the kind of faith we need to overcome our fear is the faith of a child. You know, there are few things in the world that inspire us to action as much as the sight of a child that's suffering, a child that's frightened. It's natural to want to rescue the young from their fears and to dry their tears and to reassure them that things will be okay. Adults especially, and especially fathers, are seen as powerful protectors. But while we do what we can to soothe and to comfort them, we know that we often feel the very same way ourselves. We need someone to reassure us that things will be okay. Only as we get older, we're not as easily convinced as we were when we were children. In our text, Jesus doesn't deny the apparent danger of being a disciple, but he wants to convince us that all is well and that everything is under control. There are those who are breaking the fifth commandment because they want to harm us physically, and we see that a lot these days, or they tempt us in a way that threatens our spiritual life. Satan wants to do the same, but neither has absolute power over our bodies or our souls. And so therefore, Jesus says, don't be afraid of those who kill the body, but cannot kill the soul. Rather, be afraid of the one who can destroy both soul and body in hell. Only God has that power. Jesus is using fear here in a positive way to fight against fear's negative effects. God doesn't want us to have fears that keep us from talking to others about the Christian faith. He wants us to be brave evangelists. And if we're going to be fearful, then we should fear something that is real, a real danger to us. We should fear the consequences of not having faith in God's promises. We should fear God's consequences for not acknowledging him before men rather than fearing men's consequences if we do speak of our faith. And then Jesus reassures us with the promise that the Father looks after us even more than sparrows. We are God's children who need our Father's reassurance in a dark and frightening world. And we can all remember the fear that we knew as children, like at bedtime. You know, I remember thinking that there were robbers and there were goons and demons and such in my house. In my house, there was a long hallway from the kitchen to my bedroom at the end of the hallway. And there was a couple doors and rooms that were in between there. And I was convinced that there were, you know, bad guys in those rooms ready to snatch me. And so I would get in the kitchen at night, and I would get a running start, and I would run past there as fast as I could. But that was only part of the issue, because once I got to the end there, I needed to get past one more obstacle, and that was a long-armed goon who was under my bed that I would have to leap over.
I knew he was there because in the next day or during the daytime, I would look under there and see the dust where he had been. And so I would make the leap, and then I would go to sleep. I think that sometimes if I would have broken that bed, then I would have had something to be afraid of. Now that I survived all that, I know what my kids went through. Sometimes I'd tell them and show them that there was nothing to be afraid of. Sometimes I'd threaten them with a spanking, if you don't go to bed, if you don't go to sleep. But when there was those nights that I would lie with them, I would be with them and wait for them to fall asleep. But usually I nodded off first. That's sort of the way God is with us. He threatens us with consequences of disobedience, and we'd better heed those warnings, but we are also comforted with his promises. We are protected by his presence. God came to us in our time of need by sending his son to suffer and die when the victory over all the real devils of life lie in wait to harm us. He is with us now. He will remain with us forever. He never sleeps. We are reassured of God's all-powerful and eternal love. We have every right to boast to others about our loving Heavenly Father who protects his children. Paul says, he who boasts, let him boast in the Lord. Our boasting has a purpose. As we acknowledge God's love before men, we are giving them the opportunity to become God's fearless children through faith in Christ Jesus, to be brave evangelists of our loving Heavenly Father. Amen. May the peace of God that surpasses all understanding keep your hearts and your minds through faith in Christ Jesus. Amen. We rise now to sing the offertory, Create in Me a Clean Heart.

0: In addition to all the prayer requests that are mentioned in the bulletin, we'll also be remembering Harry Schmidt, who is Lisa Splitgerber's father, who is receiving hospital treatment. We pray. Lord God, our loving Heavenly Father, as we gather to worship you on this Father's Day and to remember how you prepared your 12 disciples to be everyday evangelists and brave evangelists, we are perplexed by one of the many dichotomies we find in the Bible. We struggle to understand what it means to fear and love you above all things. We are reminded of the extreme opposition and persecution that your followers faced in the first century. And now we see similar persecution in the 21st century as well. Teach us how to be brave about sharing our faith in a hostile world. And if and when we face opposition, teach us how to face our fears with faith. Remind us that you are a wise and powerful and loving God. Forgive us when we are more frightened to speak than we are to be silent. Lord, in your mercy, hear our prayer. Heavenly Father, we pray for our spiritual fathers on earth, including President Harrison, President Snow, Pastor Kiefner, the pastors in our circuit, the pastors here at Zion. We also pray for our church workers and our missionaries from the Synod who are serving you in a hostile world. We pray for Pastor Deloach and Carol and for the teachers and staff who are traveling this week. Keep them safe. Protect them from fear. Give them joy in their journeys. Bless all the work that's going on in preparation for our National Synodical Convention. Give wisdom to our leaders and our delegates as they make important decisions and elect new leaders for the future. Lord, in your mercy, hear our prayer. Gracious Lord, we pray for Peter and AJ as they begin their life as husband and wife yesterday. Keep their love for you and each other strong as they face life's challenges together. Lord, in your mercy, hear our prayer. Lord Jesus, we continue to pray for peace in our nation and the nations of the world, especially in the Middle East. Every day we see and hear angry people who want to foster fear and undermine the biblical foundation that this nation was built on 250 years ago. Give President Trump, his cabinet, and our nation's ambassadors and negotiators wisdom and courage as they negotiate complex treaties and complicated conditions. Protect our military in the Middle East and abroad, and our law enforcement officers at home, and our first responders who serve throughout our community and nation. Overcome their fears with faith. Overcome the angry hatred that has taken hold of so many in the current political climate of our nation. Lord, in your mercy, hear our prayer. Lord Jesus, we pray for the ill, the injured, and the infirm who are fearfully suffering all around us. Overcome their fears through wise and capable doctors and medical teams who care for them. We pray for health and healing according to your wise and loving will. We pray for those who are contending with cancer, for Lincoln, Jill, Ivan, Pastor Bertel, Emily, Paul, Mike, Sherry, Glenda, Jerry, Ron, Heather, Steve, Sharon, Janelle, Sharon, Carly, and Pastor Cheryl. We pray for our brothers and sisters from Zion who are suffering. Gary, Vaughn, Diane, Dave, Jim, Rich, Pat, Jade, Marilyn, Jerry, Jan, Ruby, Lenny, Gwen, Dawn, Marion, and Deborah. And we pray for our family and friends of our members, for Harry and Joan and Randy, Barb, Cadence, Carolina, Noah, Barry, Melissa, Randy, Ruth, and David. We pray for your protection for the many pregnant mothers and babies in their wombs, for Chelsea and Madison and Joanna and Kaylee and Kelsey and Nicole and Kaylee. And dear Lord, we give glory and thanks as Braylon and Cameron receive the Holy Spirit, forgiveness, life, and salvation in the waters of baptism today. Bless Corey and Kenzie as they care for them and raise them in the faith without fear. As we pray for the beginning of life on earth, we also remember those who have died and begun their joyful lives with you in heaven. Their fears are over. Lord, in your mercy, hear our prayer. All this we pray and we speak in your heavenly to you, Heavenly Father, by the power of the Spirit in the name of your Son, Jesus, our loving Savior and Lord, who gives us courage and a reason to rejoice in the resurrection and to live a life that is free from fear.
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0: kids and you're doing the same thing and you're experiencing it with them, you realize how cool some of that stuff was. Let's go out to Scott in Virginia. Scott, favorite Father's Day moment with your father on Matt and Myron here on ESPN Radio. Go ahead, Scott.
1: Hey there. The favorite moment was growing up as a Yankees fan because of my father. He used to take us to Memorial Stadium in Baltimore when I was a kid, every time the Yankees played the Orioles. And he always said, if the Yankees ever made the Subway Series against the Mets, he would take us, me and my brother. And so we went to game one in 2000. It was absolutely amazing. And I've got, if you recall, that game went to extra innings. I've got a picture of me, my dad, and my brother at like 1:15 in the morning with the scoreboard behind us. It was like the best experience ever.
0: If I can ask, Scott, like, do you have any recollection what the ticket price was?
1: Oh, I can tell you what we paid.
0: Yeah.
1: We got it from a scalper. We bought four tickets. You'd pay five times this now. We bought four tickets for $2,000 and sold one for $500. So we paid $500 a piece.
0: Yeah, $500.
1: I mean, Dad paid for it, but $500 for a Subway Series game one.
0: Yeah,
1: pretty good.
0: Thanks for the call, Scott. And I'd imagine back then, too, $500 a ticket. Even though it's a World Series, $500 a ticket, those were probably really good seats. Because $500 back in 2000, even though it's a World Series, that sounds like a lot of money. All right. We know a lot of you guys want to get in here. Best sports memories with your father. Today, of course, Father's Day. Happy Father's Day to all the dads out. Just let us do what we want today. That's all we want, right? Your wife, she comes, says, hey, what do you want to do on Father's Day? I just want to do what I want. That's it. I want to just hang out. I want to watch some soccer. Maybe we bring in some great food for lunch. Maybe we bring in some great food for dinner. That's what we're doing in the Zaslow Mansion tonight. Got my father coming over. We're going to bring in some food here. We're going to relax. We're going to watch some soccer. Your favorite sports memory with your father, 888-SAY-ESPN. More of your phone calls, plus take your pick. 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
1: Hi, I'm Kent Bouton, News Channel Nebraska, inviting you to be part of our weather picture of the week. Got a great shot of a spectacular sunrise or sunset? How about an impressive look at a Nebraska thunderstorm? We want to see it. 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
3: Here's your Tri-Cities weather forecast. Slight chance for rain today. Otherwise, cloudy skies expected. Highs level off around 72. Easterly winds 8 to 15 miles per hour. Cloudy skies expected again tonight. Slight chance of thunderstorms. Lows dip down to about 53. Overcast skies tomorrow. High temperatures reach up to 72. From the Weatherology Weather Center, I'm meteorologist Jennifer Wojcicki. Right now, it's 61 degrees.

0: The fact that you threw in another subtle shot at New York for what they did to Spurs fans outside Madison Square Garden. Don't think that that went over my head, okay?
1: Oh, but you guys threw snowballs at Santa 60 years ago.
2: Yeah, I know. 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I've heard it every day. This happened last week.
0: I am still emotional over Santa Claus. So, once again, we got a lot of bad blood that we need to make sense of as we move forward here on game day. But when we come back, we're going to get the perspective of somebody that's really in the trenches on the pitch. How good is Team USA? 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
14: Here's your Tri-Cities weather forecast. Slight chance for showers this afternoon, otherwise cloudy skies. Daytime highs approaching 72, easterly winds 8 to 15 miles per hour. Slight chance of thunderstorms. Tonight, lows dip down to about 53. Cloudy skies expected. Cloudy skies expected tomorrow. Daytime highs approaching 72. From the Weatherology Weather Center, I'm meteorologist Jennifer Wojcicki. Right now, 61.
15: Two games in the World Cup.
16: I thought it was excellent. Everybody worked hard for one another.
17: It just shows for us, you know, to, you know, never not be ready, you know, because you don't know when your chance is going to get called up.
18: So this is a dream start, if you will, for the U.S. team.
0: Team USA looking good through its first two contests. They have already punched their ticket to the knockout round with two impressive victories over Paraguay as well as Australia. A great goal differential, 6 goals in total, well-disciplined play. And now they turn their attention to Turkey before it really matters as they open the door to the rest.

0: Mercurius has his side. And the 0-1. Way up high. One ball to one strike. Oklahoma with such a big advantage moments ago before this inning started. Now the stretch in the 1-1. Foul back up our way. One ball and two strikes. And I say that because they had their second freshman out on the mound. If you don't go deep into the bullpen, you're in good shape for tomorrow. If you start using a lot of your bullpen here today with another freshman potentially on the mound tomorrow, who knows where this one goes. Oklahoma fans are standing to support the freshman pitcher. The 1-2 pitch. Foul back up over the screen once again. He was right on it, but fouled it back. The count holds in one ball and two strikes.
1: Those two came back with a little bit of velo on them our direction, and folks in the upper deck here having to keep their head on a swivel.
0: Runners lead away with the bases full. One ball, two strikes the count. And the pitch, way outside, 2-2. Gallagher at third base, Paulson at second, Nicholson at first. As Carolina has batted around here in the top half of the third inning. They've got three, they're looking for more. Stretch in the 2-2 pitch. Swing and a miss, he got him. Eighth strikeout of the game, and Xander Mercurius bounces back and leaves the bases loaded in the third. North Carolina does score three times. One error and three men left on base. 2.5 in the books here in Omaha. It's North Carolina 3, Oklahoma 2. From the Westwood One NCAA Radio Network, this is the Men's College World Series.
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0: 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As we go to the home half of the third inning, Ryan Lynch gets to say, is it my turn again? He had a long wait in the dugout while his counterpart was throwing 49 pitches, and North Carolina was putting up three runs in the top half of this inning. Top of the order now for Oklahoma, trailing 3-2. Walk stands in, swings at the first pitch, sends it in the air to left center field. An easy play for Tyler Howe, who makes the call and the catch. One down here in the bottom of the third.
1: It's about the last thing you wanted to see if you're Xander Mercurius, who just walked off the mound after a 49-pitch top half of the inning and a one pitch out the bottom half of the inning. Young man's got to get geared up quickly again to come back into this game.
0: And the batter will be Camden Johnson hitting from the left side. Lynch's first pitch to him inside, and I think he hit him. Yep. Heard a sound on a ball that he was spinning out of the way of, and it hit the elbow guard that he has on his right arm. That ball was humming his

0: making life miserable for the left-hander out on the mound right now is Schaffner.
1: And giving Owen Hull a lot to look at as he waits on deck to face a pitcher he's not seen before in Nate Smithberg. This is a nice scouting report Schaffner's providing for his teammates.
0: Left-hander is ready once again. And the 3-2. Hit high in the air to left center field. It's not very deep. Brock is running over, and now they crash in the outfield. Jason Walk caught it and held it. That was Brock's ball, but in general, the center fielder is supposed to take what he can get to. Lack of communication out there forced them to bang into one another, and Oklahoma is fortunate that Jason Walk caught it and held it after getting knocked to the ground.
1: My goodness, that is the center fielder coming over to make that call, but everybody's calling for it. Nobody yields, and Oklahoma is so fortunate, A, that nobody got injured, and B, that that ball didn't drop. What a break for the Sooners on a play that could have been disastrous in so many ways.
0: Now, the ball is generally the center fielder's, but Brock was on that right from the very beginning. And Walk just came in and banged into him, fortunately caught it and held it for Oklahoma. So here's Hull now. Two down and a runner at first base. First pitch to him. Fastball for a strike. Hull provided the insurance run last inning. A line drive home run to right field, his ninth of the season, that knocked Xander Mercurius, the starter, out of the game for Oklahoma. Smithberg to the belt. The pitch. Right there for strike two. Now, like Dayton LeChance said, don't believe the scoreboard. It said 89. Had to look a lot faster coming into Hull in that left-hand batter's box. Now down on the count, nothing in two. The stretch by Smithberg. And the 0-2. Swing and a tapper up the third baseline. It's just foul. He was fooled on the pitch. Got enough on the bat on it to keep it alive and to keep the at-bat alive at nothing and two.
1: Now he almost hit that ball on the back end of the swing as he just lunged for it and swatted it up the third baseline. Not much contact, but enough to stay alive. Now getting a little advice from Gavin Gallagher, who's been watching in the on-deck circle. Perhaps a pointer for his teammate at the plate.
0: Hull, 101 hits this year. Stands in, down on the count, nothing and two. Smithberg's pitch. Called third strike, he got him. Perfectly placed fastball from the left-hander, and that will retire the side. No runs, no hits, one man left for North Carolina. We're going to the bottom of the sixth inning here in Omaha. It's the Tar Heels 4, the Oklahoma Sooners 2. From the Westwood One NCAA Radio Network, this is the Men's College World Series.
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1: Are people putting money on like the Heat in this futures app that he's invested in? Somehow he's making money on that? Is this all some big massive ploy by Giannis? It could be. I don't know. According to Windy, the talks have intensified over the last 7 to 10 days. Quote, he has focused on wanting to be a member of the Miami Heat. Oh, Windhorst, you've never sounded sexy. Whisper that sweet sexiness into my ears. Windy's going to be so creeped out.
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6: Augie, you don't like the candy, man, because you like your name. You shouldn't be called Augie no more. You should be called Osa, because that's what I get every time I hear you call.
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0: This is SportsCenter.
1: I'm Nick DeLuca. Wyndham Clark claims the U.S. Open crown. Clark wins at Shinnecock Hills, finishing the tournament 4-under despite a 3-over 73 in his final round today. Clark entered the day with a 7-shot lead, but Sam Burns closed the gap. Clark wins wire-to-wire by a stroke, his second U.S. Open title and second career major title. Burns falling short in second at 3-under for the week. Tom Kim 1-under, finishing in third, the only three players under par for the tournament. In the NHL, the Tkachuk brothers teaming up. Panthers are trading for Senators captain Brady Tkachuk return, including a pair of first-round picks in Friday's draft, number 9 and number 25, a 2029 first-round pick and a future second. ESPN's Greg Wyshynski surprised to see Brady headed to Sunrise.
2: There was some smoke there insofar as him wanting to move to an American market. That it's the Florida Panthers, that they're actually uniting the Tkachuk brothers, I think it's a bit of a surprise. There were other teams that were rumored to be in on him that he was interested in going to, including the Stanley Cup champion Carolina Hurricanes, including the Vegas Golden Knights. But, you know, this makes a lot of sense.
1: Tkachuk in the middle of a 7-year deal carrying an $8.2 million cap hit. Panthers missed the playoffs this past season after winning back-to-back Stanley Cups. Sunday night baseball in Philadelphia. The Mets and the Phillies threw a half. Mets scoreless. Zach Wheeler with a pair of strikeouts in the top of the first. David Peterson to take the hill for the Mets. Play-by-play on ESPN Radio affiliates.
3: Hey, it's Michelle Smallman, and coming up Monday, how should the Lakers approach their offseason? We asked one of their biggest fans, Ice Cube, when he joins us at 9:30 a.m. Eastern. 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

0: There was there's been the clip that's gone around from when you went on Jalen and Josh's pod. I think it was like middle of last season where you talked about the connection they've had with the fans and the sort of the impact this team has had on the fans. I think you would agree that this team has some similarities to at least the team from the 90s with Patrick and those guys. And I think you would also agree that that kind of group resonates here in a different way than maybe sort of what people would typically think a New York fan base would think would be interested in if they don't live here and be part of being here. Why is this group and why was that 90s group? Like, why are teams like that teams that resonate here in a way people might not expect?
1: Yeah, I'm glad you said that, Tim, because people don't remember that 94 team. The city was electric every night. It was, and with, you know, the whole fan base thought they were going to win. They're up 3-2 in the finals, but it was electric. Now it's so much different because social media shows us everything that's going on. I mean, you know, you saw in your neighborhood, in your section of the city or whatever, how much, now you can see it everywhere all over New York. So it seems like it's bigger, and it probably is bigger, because that team didn't finish it off, but that whole season was just as big. And this team is, you know, I don't want to be cliche-ist, but it's the way they carry themselves as players. It's the way they carry themselves as men. The way they get interviewed, their humility, never being satisfied, always giving credit to each other. You know, when you talk about, you know, players, when they ask about their teammate, they love to talk about their teammates. Jalen Brunson leads the way in that. Ask him a question about himself. He gives the most boring answer, if he gives an answer. Ask him about one of his teammates, and you're going to get a great soundbite, because that's what they all do.
2: If it's Josh Hart, he's going to talk some smack first and maybe slowly. But, you know, like when he came in the press conference room after they clinched, after this guy just had 45 in the elimination game, and he comes in there, he's kind of got a smirk. He says, "Do I talk my bleep or do I be myself?" And everybody's like, "Talk your, you know, talk your talk." And now he was up there and he was same old. It's funny. Rick Brunson once told me, "So you didn't get that from me. That's Jay Wright programming."
1: Yeah, what he's done too is he's given birth to so many of this younger generation who will be fans of him, fans of the Knicks, and fans of NBA basketball for the rest of their lives. You know, there are certain players that do that in their cities, and there's many of them. But when they come in and they carry themselves the way he does, and they perform under pressure the way he does, you're fans for the rest of your life, and that's, it's such a great thing for the game.
3: Well, Mike, thank you so much for joining us. You're very busy. I will say, other than Dave Fried and the advanced scouts, because nobody travels more than the advanced scouts, I'm not sure there's somebody involved with the NBA who travels more than you. So I hope you have been getting some time at home at least.
1: Yes, for sure. It's a labor of love. I fell in love with the game a long, long time ago, and I get such joy, especially as you said, Brian, at the top, when you see these people and they win a championship every year. It's the most gratifying thing for me to see how important it is to so many people. So always appreciate you guys. Thanks so much.
3: Get some golf in. All right. Thank you so much to Mike Breen. What a week it's been for Mike Breen. He's seen everything there is to see in pro basketball, except this, I think, is the way to look at it. Okay. So let's take a look back to the NBA offseason that we are now 100% focused on, now that the Knicks parade is in the books. I want to talk to you guys about a team that I think is one of the more fascinating teams that could go either way and could end up looking a lot different or not in a couple of weeks' time, and that's the LA Clippers. And for the last 6-8 months, every time you say the LA Clippers, people really just think of, well, what's going on with the aspiration case? And we are expecting resolution shortly. Bontemps, isn't that fair to say, since Adam Silver?
0: Are we?
3: Well, I mean, Adam Silver went on the record and said, it's time to wrap it up, boys.
0: He did say that, but I think it depends on what your definition of soon is. I suspect it's not going to be
3: It won't be today.
0: I don't think it's going to be before the draft, and I suspect it's not going to be before free agency was largely concluded. It's my guess. It's just a guess. I don't know aggregators. I don't know. Use the window thing. I don't know what's happening. but it, I would guess it's not going to be in the next couple of weeks.
3: Well, anyway, the Clippers have lived with that cloud hanging over their head for months now, and at midseason began a significant change to the organization when they traded James Harden for Darius Garland, who's 9 years younger, traded Ivica Zubac for draft picks, which primarily is going to be the prize is going to be the number five pick in this year's draft, and Ben Mathurin, who is coming off his fourth season, restricted free agent this year. They got much younger. And here's where I think their future is going to hinge. Not hinge, but they're going to show their hand. They have three guys on their roster who are in their mid to late 30s who they have a team option on that they can release and not owe a single dollar. That's Brook Lopez, Bogdan Bogdanovic, and Nicholas Batum. Between the three of them, Bontemps, I think it's like 40 million.
0: I'll give you the exact dollar amount right now. Between Bogdanovic, Nick Batum, Brook Lopez, and then, I mean, for those three guys, there's a couple smaller deals, but for those three guys, it's about $30 million.
3: Okay, it's $30 million. They also have Bradley Beal on their books at $6 million coming off that hip injury.
0: He's got a player option, and Ben Mathurin is a restricted free agent that they could wipe away.
3: Yeah, they're going to keep Ben Mathurin.
0: Well, if they want to maximize their cap space.
3: Well, the point is,
0: saying, if they're trying to maximize their cap space, that they would do those other three options. And if they wipe away Ben Mathurin, that gets them to about where we're talking about.
3: I think they want to keep Ben Mathurin, but let's put that aside. I think The point is, if they, by the way, what if Bradley Beal picked up his option and then they waived him? He could be getting paid by two teams he's not playing
2: for. And a third when he gets picked up by somebody else.
3: Yeah, but they could pay. But the point is that they could, if they wanted to, wipe out a whole bunch of guys in their 30s, open up roster space and cap space to sign younger players or trade for younger players.
0: Not a ton of space, though. They'd only probably be able to sign one or two guys. I mean, it would be interesting if they decided to go back.
3: Right, but the point is that are they intending to go young or not? They've begun to go young. And whoever they draft the number five pick is going to be what they hope, I'm sure, is a future cornerstone of the franchise. It's probably going to be a guard. The second layer of prospects, picks 5 through 8 through 9 or so, are guards. They're different sizes, they're different skill sets, but they're guards. And they've got Darius Garland sitting there, obviously, as their franchise point guard for the moment. He's under a maximum contract. So if they draft a point guard, you wonder what happens with Darius Garland. But
0: they also could, just to lay out the tier, the rough tier, it seems like right now, is those various guards, Keaton Wagler, Darius Acuff, Mikael Brown, Kingston Flemings, maybe Braden Burries, but he's probably a little lower, guard from Arizona. And then Ade Mara, the center from Michigan, seems like he's going to be somewhere potentially in the top 10. And Nate Amendt, the 6'10 forward from Tennessee, is going to be somewhere in the top 10. So there are at least a couple potential options on the board that if they decide to go another way, they could. And I think they've had Amendt in at some point for a workout. So there's at least that possibility.
3: Right. So they also could trade back. You know, that's one of the things I don't think we're going to see.
0: They could trade out.
3: Trade out. They could trade out.
0: I'm saying if they make a big splash trade, the fifth pick would be primary piece of that.
3: True. And in that case, if they're trading out, they're likely keeping those veterans, because if they're trading out, they're probably trading for guys who can help them immediately.
0: You would think.
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